0: Hey, on the Party Songs Weekend. Hi. Call me right now. My name's Mason. 85 Live Line. What do you want?
1: Hi, Mason. It's Whitney here.
0: Whitney Houston?
1: We would like to... Well, gosh, I wish.
0: I bet she does, too.
1: We heard, and it was about 6:06 p.m., and you played a song. You played Pink Pony Club for a girl named Waverly who was turning 6.
0: Yeah.
1: Now, I have a daughter named Waverly.
2: Really?
1: And we've never heard that name before, so we were wondering where she was from.
0: Oh, she was from Utah.
1: Okay, we're in Canada here, so we're just making sure we've got no doubles.
0: Well, how about we play a song for your Waverly?
1: My Waverly would love to hear anything by Benson Boone.
0: Okay. Every kid loves him and K-pop Demon Hunters, Imagine Dragons. It's crazy.

0: This is your music. Played by your request at 85 Liveline.
1: Yeah, yo.
0: Liveline
1: is going dead.
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11: Could you put on Country Roads?
5: Country Roads take me home.
11: Yes.
5: To a place where I belong, West Virginia, Mountain Mama, that one?
11: Yeah.
5: No, we don't have that. Maybe something else?
11: Can you play something by Taylor Swift?
5: Oh, well, how about one of her new songs? She just put out four of them.
11: Do you want Patient Zero that you just heard?
5: Well, we just played that one, but she has three others.
11: Yeah, let's do a new one.
5: Okay, how about Cleveland?
11: Yeah.
5: Have you heard it before?
11: No.
5: But it's Taylor Swift, so everything she does is great, right?
11: Yeah.
5: She could sit and scream into a microphone for 9 hours, and you'd say, oh, my God, it's so creative and amazing. What's your name?
11: Jackson.
5: Where are you calling from?
11: Canada.
1: tonight. Thanks for calling Live Light. Here's your song.
11: Okay.
1: Go to Cleveland someday.

0: What do you want to hear?
1: Hi. Anything by Billie Eilish is fine.
0: Okay.
1: This is Lucy.
0: Hey, Lucy. How about Birds of a Feather?
1: Birds of a Feather sounds wonderful. Thank you.
0: You're welcome. Where are you calling from?
1: We are calling from Putney, Vermont. Oh. My son, Owen.
0: Yeah. What's going on tonight?
1: We just got back from a lovely dinner.
0: What'd you have?
1: Over in Keene. It was, what was the name of the place?
2: Madame Cherie's. This place is awesome.
1: Madame Cherie's.
0: Madame Cherie, well.
2: They had like this Dolly Parton drag show and they had like all these people dressed up. It was sick.
0: Wow, dinner and a show.
2: Yeah.
0: That's pretty cool. I'll have to check it out sometime. And now they owe us a check for all that free advertising. Let's play your song. Thanks for calling Liveline.
1: Thank you. Have a good one. Hey,

0: 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Hello, Lightline. What do you want to hear?
1: Hey, can I hear Just Can't Get Enough by Black Eyed Peas?
0: Yeah, that was their last hit with Fergie. Because apparently she had enough.
1: Yeah, it was.
0: And who's this?
1: This is JT.
0: Hey, where are you calling from?
1: Talladega.
0: Is your last name Penny?
1: No.
0: No? What are you doing tonight?
1: I'm just sitting at my house listening to the radio and watching a fire outside of my house.
0: You're washing what? Your toes?
1: No. watching a fire in a fire pit.
0: You're washing a fire?
1: No, watching. W-A-T-C-H.
0: Oh, you're washing your mother?
1: No.
0: What did you do? You bought a dog on eBay? No, I'm just kidding. Here's your song. Thanks for calling Lifeline. Bye.

97 KCLD. I hope Taylor Swift doesn't get upset. We're talking about somebody else with new music on the same day as her. She's from Slovakia, 22 years old. Two of the 10 most streamed songs in the world right now by Adela. Not Adele. Adela. One's called Ain't in L.A. This one's number

0: Taylor Swift tracks, Cleveland and Patient Zero. She's got two others, and we're going to play them later on, so make sure you're here. Also, whatever you want, this is an all-request show. If you like it, we play it. And if you're doing something tonight, we want to know about it. If you're heading out to the bars, driving around the clubs, or you're with your friends and families, chilling in the backyard, maybe a bonfire, you have the Liveline app, which we hope you download, and you're listening all by yourself in your room. That's okay. We're here to keep you company. Now, though,
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0: clubs.
1: Oh my gosh, you're the winner! Yes, it's Robert Love. Who is this?
0: All right, this is Pablo.
1: Where are you calling from?
0: Baltimore.
1: Where?
0: From Baltimore, but driving to Ocean City, Maryland.
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0: Awesome.
1: Robert Paul will be thrilled. You don't know who that is, but he knows who he is.
0: I know.
1: He's the guy who runs the radio station.
0: Gotcha. Not me.
1: No. We're going to send you a fabulous Live Line trophy. Also, a pack of latex gloves. How about that?
0: Oh, can't wait to use them.
1: For all those dirty jobs you do.
0: Exactly. Got to keep the hands clean, right?
1: Yes. Make sure to wrap it up.

0: Lifeline. Who's this?
1: Lifeline. Who's this?
2: Hey, it's Caleb. Do you guys have Cat's Eye? Anything by them? I like anything.
0: All right. Is that for you or your child?
2: Me, actually.
0: Oh, really? Wow. That never happens. Yeah. It's always some parent calling and they want to hear it for their kid.
2: No, that's all me. I like those girls.
0: I'm sure they'd like you, too. Where are you calling from?
2: LaGrange, Georgia. I actually called in once and won one of the games you guys were playing.
0: Oh, cool. Do you still have your prize?
2: Still have it on my nightstand.
0: Oh, well, that's nice. So you can go to bed with me every day. So to speak. Let's play Animal. How about that one?
2: I love it.
0: Okay. Thanks for calling Lifeline. Have a great night.
2: You too.

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1: Hi there. Is this Mason?
0: Well, it depends. Do I owe you money?
1: No, you don't. I actually just wanted to know how old you are, because I saw your picture and I just figured your voice sounds way too old for your face.
0: Actually, I'm 25. People think I look like I'm 15, but they think I sound like I'm 50.
1: Honestly, they're not wrong. But you're a great DJ, you're a VJ or whatever host.
2: I love you, man.
1: All I want to say
2: is
1: my buddy Tony, he's been like, it's my favorite guy, it's Mason. Anyways, just want to say he's calling from Winnipeg, and I would love to request No Broke Boys, please.
0: Oh, that's a great party song. Yeah, we haven't played that in,
1: right? What,
0: like a year?
1: Or like 5 minutes.
0: We used to play the crap out of it, though. It's great for this time of day.
1: You know what? It's actually my ringtone, so it's kind of great.
0: Really? You must not get a lot of calls, otherwise you'd be sick of it.
1: You know what? I usually keep my phone on vibrate.
0: Oh, yeah. I understand that.

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for the One Note Challenge. My name's Mason. You just got to be first to call us correctly, identifying the title and artist of this massive hit song off the very first note. Here it is. About 15 years ago, it was one of the biggest songs, and it still is. We need the title and the artist. 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
1: Lightline, what song was on the One Note Challenge?
2: Is it Pitbull Give Me Everything?
1: Yes, it is!
3: Yes!
1: You're the winner! Congratulations. Who's this?
2: It's Jay.
4: Jay, where are you calling from?
2: I'm calling from Walker, Minnesota.
1: You're going to have to wake up a little bit, Jay. Sounds like you just got out of a cave.
2: I just got off work.
1: Oh, same thing, right?
2: Yeah.
1: Exhausted. Well, we have something to make this whole day a lot better after all the crap that you deal with. A Lightline trophy, Jay.
2: Thank you, Mason.

0: from Keene, New Hampshire. I guess I want to request the song, Let's Play Little John Get Low.
1: Oh, that's a great party song. Get everybody moving now.
0: Nah, let's just turn it over. Turn it down for what? Keene, New Hampshire.
1: Oh, now you want to turn down for what?
0: Yeah.
1: No, let's do Get Low. That's a better song.
0: Get Low?
1: Yeah. From the window to the wall. So the sweat dropped down my, you know.
0: You know what I'm talking about.
1: Yeah.
0: Well, can I just say something over the radio?
1: Yeah, what do you want to say? Are you going to say it?
0: Rose, will you marry me? This is for my girl. She's right next to you on the outdoor.
1: What did she say?
0: She's redder than a pretty cherry apple right now.
1: Oh, well, now we need the reaction.
0: Yeah, I knew we needed the reaction. Here she is.
2: Oh, no. Hello.
1: Is it a yes or a no for him?
2: It's a yes, for sure.
1: Oh, my God. A proposal on live national radio. This is only the second time it's ever happened. This wasn't planned, was it? You guys aren't already, like, married for 30 years or something? Are you crying?
2: No.
1: Oh, sounds like you are. Are you emotional?
2: A little. I do love the guy.
1: Well, I sure hope so.
2: A lot.
1: That's the first part of marriage, right?
2: Oh, it's all a marriage.
1: So what about the other guy that you called us with yesterday?
2: What?
1: No, I'm just kidding. All right, well, you two have a happy, healthy life, and call me back in a week and let us know when the wedding planning starts and all that stuff. We're so happy for you.

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0: Show live line. What do you want to hear?
1: Hey, it's Maxine. Do you have any like Fall Out Boy Weezer type beats?
0: Oh, well, how about something by Fall Out Boy?
1: Perfect.
0: You like Thanks for the Memories, Sugar We're Going Down?
1: Thanks for the Memories. Good, yeah.
0: And actually the title's Thanks for the Memories, because they take out all the vowels.
1: Oh, yeah?
0: Yeah. And you know why they did that?
1: I don't.
0: Because in the early days, their song titles were really, really long. And so they did that as a joke, like to shorten the title of the song.
1: Oh, yeah. That way it would fit on the scrolling thing or whatever, yeah.
0: Well, I don't even know if that's what it was. I think they just love trolling their fans.
1: Yeah, just trolling. That's legit. That's good.
0: Where are you from, Maxine?
1: Originally, I'm from Oklahoma, but right now I'm from Peoria, Illinois.
0: Oh, cool. Well, Oklahoma's okay. Here's your song. Thanks for calling Live Lag.
1: Thank you. Bye.

0: Kathy, and thanks for being here tonight on Liveline, the Party Song's first fall weekend. My name's Mason. We really do appreciate it. All kinds of stuff going on. Of course, we've played two of the new Taylor Swift songs. We still have two more left. They are Babylon and Pink Clouding, and they're kind of slow. I don't know if we should play them because they're just kind of depressing, and this is all about upbeat and stimulation and energy and hoo-ha, and the phones are kind of dead tonight, too, and this is a thing that people in radio have experienced for literally decades. They always say, like, the end of August and all through September, it's just really, really slow on the phones, and we are experiencing that firsthand tonight, so if you've had trouble getting through in the past, not now. Right now, 85-LIVELINE's the number. You just call or text us. No busy signals. That's 85-LIVELINE. Your shout-outs, dedications, and requests. I want to talk to you.
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0: Girlfriend by Avril Lavigne.
1: Oh, yes, I can. Who is this?
0: My name's Courtney.
1: Where are you calling from, Courtney?
0: Marion, North Carolina. It's a super small southern town.
1: Oh, well, no, I know where that is. We actually get some calls from there. It's surprising, right?
0: Yes.
1: What made you want to hear that?
0: I'm currently on my way home from the homecoming football game, and I honestly just want something to kind of pet me up before bed.
1: This is perfect for that. When I was in high school, our football team, they played Skater Boy. They got the whole pep band to do Skater Boy.
0: Oh, nice.
1: Yeah, it was really, really fun. And we'll play your Avril right now.
2: Avril,
1: let's say.
2: Avril!
1: That's right. Thanks for calling Live Land.
0: Thank you. Bye.

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1: New Rules by Dua Lipa.
0: Oh, that's a great song. That was her first hit.
1: I know, I love it.
0: It's 9 years ago. Who's this?
1: This is Sadie.
0: And where are you calling from?
1: Kingston, Ontario.
0: Oh, well, I have news for you. We have our friend John here. He's from Ontario.
1: Oh, really?
0: Yeah, say hi to John.
1: Hello.
2: Hi.
0: They let him out of the hospital for a day.

0: 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Your shout-outs, dedications, requests on the Party Songs weekend. 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
1: Hi. Could I request a Cyclone by Baby Bash for my wife, Natasha?
0: Yeah, absolutely. Why do you want to hear that?
1: It's one of her favorite, if not her favorite, song. Always wanted to put in a request for it.
0: Great party song. We play this probably once a week.
1: Oh,

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17: Can you play Baby Doll?
4: By Dominic Fike. Well, we played it just less than an hour ago. Maybe something else?
17: Maybe like that one, like, Spanish song.
4: Oh, Baby Wow.
17: Okay, maybe Baby Wow, then can you play that one?
4: So from Baby Doll to Baby Wow.
17: Yeah.
4: That's pretty funny. What's your name?
17: My name is Barrett, and I'm calling from Effingham.
4: Effingham, Kansas. What are you doing tonight?
17: Nothing much. We're playing card games.
4: Oh, that sounds like a great effing time.
17: 21.
4: This is the number one song in the world on Spotify right now.
17: It is?
4: Yeah, by Carol G. She's huge.
17: That's cool.
4: She's Colombian.
17: Nice talking to you.
4: Oh, thank you. What, you gotta go clean your room or something?
17: No, I cleaned it last week. It looks pretty good still.
4: Oh, well, that's good. Hey, thanks for calling Lifeline.
17: You too.

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0: KCLD.
1: Hello, Liveline. What do you want to hear?
2: Stupid Song by Olivia Rodrigo.
0: Oh, Stupid Song. Yeah, it's a great song. It's our number one song.
2: Yeah, it is a great song.
0: And we'll play that song. Who is this?
2: Jeremy from Bemidji, Minnesota.
0: What are you doing tonight?
2: They just tuned into your radio just now and just listen to it.
0: Oh, cool. Well, we appreciate you being here tonight.
2: Yeah.
0: And have a great weekend. Welcome to fall.

0: 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Hello, Lightline. What do you want to hear?
1: Yo, me, Ben Kelker. I'm checking in from the one and only Electric City, the party city of the world. You know they call it the home of the office. It's Scranton, Pennsylvania.
0: Yeah. Hey, what's all that noise in the background? It's clicking.
1: Oh, we're all partying over here. I don't know. I'm getting drunk, partying, listening to you, minding my own business. They're all partying.
0: Oh, can you get them all to scream and yell for us?
1: I don't think they will, but no, they're all over there minding their business. They're all like chilling out. And I told them, I said, I'm calling Liveline, and they're like looking at me like I have five heads. I would love to hear Sia. Anything from Sia.
0: Oh, how about Titanium?
1: Yeah.
0: That's
1: like who? David Guetta, right?
0: Yeah. What a masterful producer. Just one of the best of all time.
1: Absolutely. We love that song, and of course, we love you, and I'm glad that you can play Sia for us tonight.
0: All right. Well, you have a great night, and thanks.

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1: Liveline, my name's Mason on the Party Songs Weekend. It's kind of crazy. That's not really a party song at all, but everybody loves it and they keep requesting it. Noah Kahan, a sold-out tour and the album all over the world. Earlier tonight, we were promised that we would play the four new Taylor Swift songs. Well, we did two of them, and we didn't do the other two because they're really slow. They're kind of depressing. Not a lot of great feedback on them, but we're going to make a deal with you right now because we haven't played either of them in about 2 hours. So any of the four new Taylor Swift songs that you want to hear, if anybody, literally anybody, calls up in the next 15 minutes and asks us for them, we will play. In fact, we'll play all four in the next 15 minutes if somebody calls up and asks for them. I want to see if there's really a high demand for this or if all that Taylor Swift hype is just a jip. I don't know, but we've got a whole hour of throwbacks kicking off in just a few minutes, so stay tuned and make sure to send us your request. 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It's the first weekend of fall. What are you doing? You having a party? 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
1: Liveline, hello, what do you want to hear?
13: What do I want to hear? 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
1: I guess so.
13: That's not the song, but I'm trying to fill the crowd here.
14: So,
13: Choosing Texas? Didn't we just hear that? Or Choosing Texas?
1: Oh, you can't go wrong with that. Who's this?
13: This is Pedro.
1: And where are you calling from?
13: Allen, Washington.
1: What's going on tonight?
13: You know, just kind of get out of the hot tub. You're having a good time.
1: Oh, that sounds like a good way to start the official fall season.
13: Yeah, that's right.
1: And we appreciate you being here tonight. Number one song of the year.
13: Well, there we go.
1: Thanks for calling Live.

0: 1047 KCLD.
1: Hey, I think they have last flight.
0: Hello?
1: Right now.
0: Live line?
1: Hello?
0: Hey.
1: I want to hear all of Taylor Swift's new songs.
0: All of them? No, you can only pick one. That's the rule.
1: Oh, only one?
0: Yeah, yeah. We'd only play all four if we got like four different callers, but you're literally the only person.
1: The patient, patient zero.
0: Patient zero, yes. All right.
1: Yeah.
0: We'll get that on. Who's this?
1: It's Leonard from Kingston,
0: Ontario. What are you doing tonight?
1: Just sitting out by a fire having a couple drinks.
0: Oh, cool. Who else is there?
1: My mom, my dad, and my aunt and my cousin.
0: Oh, fabulous. Can everybody just scream and yell for us?
2: Woo! Wish you were here.
0: There we go. Hey, I wish I was there too. You guys sound like fun.
1: Alrighty.
0: And here's patient zero.
1: Thank you.
0: Thanks for calling Live Line.

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2: What if you play something like Black Eyed Peas?
1: Oh, yeah. Maybe I Got a Feeling, Boom Boom Pow, My Humps, Meet Me Halfway.
2: Yeah. Any of those. Boom Boom Pow is really good.
1: Okay, we'll do it. Boom Boom now. Who's this?
2: This is Kate.
1: And where are you calling from, Kate?
2: I'm from Minnesota. I've never listened to the radio in my life like this, but my I got a new car and it's so old that it doesn't have anything to like play music with. It doesn't have any Bluetooth system, so I've been listening to this station and I've been loving it.
1: Wow, well now you have a good impression. Yeah, most radio stations, you turn them on, you're like, oh, I'm never listening to that again.
2: Exactly. But I enjoy the calling portion. I wasn't going to, but I was like, oh, this is fun.
1: Yeah, we got a lot of really cool people like you on the show, and I think that's what makes it the most enjoyable, is just hearing different voices and culture.

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1: Hey, Quinn, what do you want to hear? My throat hurts.
0: We just saw Jordan DeSilva reporting live on Y101.
1: Oh.
0: With the weather update of this nor'easter.
1: I know. The storm's got everybody thinking the world's going to end. And if it's anything like the ones in the past, nothing happens at all. We're all fine.
0: Oh, my word. Can we hear Believe by Cher?
1: By Cher. Her name is Cher. Hey, no, I think we have to play that now, yeah.
0: On Y101.
1: How many cigarettes do you smoke to sound like
0: Jordan
1: that?
0: Jordan DeSilva on the weather check.
1: Oh, is she here with us?
0: Y101. I will tell Jordan to give us an update on Y101.
1: Oh, you're not with her right now?
2: No.
1: Well, what good are you? All right, well, let's play your song. Thanks for calling Lifeline.
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0: 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Lightline Rewind, what do you want to hear?
1: Lose Yourself.
0: Oh, yes, of course. What's your name?
1: Maddie. I'm calling from Brainerd, Minnesota.
0: And what are you doing tonight?
1: Hanging out with my boyfriend. We're playing Mario.
0: Yeah? Mario what?
1: Mario Party.
0: Mario Party. Ooh, yeah, I used to own all the Mario games back in the day. Mine was Mario Kart, the one that I kicked ass on. Nobody could beat me on that.
1: I like to play that more, too, but he doesn't like to play it because he loses.
0: Well, that's usually what stops people from wanting to play it. My dad and I used to play baseball on Wii Sports, and he would always win, and I would literally cry and throw the remote across the room, and he's like, we're not playing this anymore until you can do it without throwing a fit.
1: Yeah, that's pretty much how my boyfriend does.
0: What's his name?
1: Kyle Furman.
0: All right, thanks for being on Lifeline. Have a great night.
1: Thank you, too.
0: Bye.
2: 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Did you capture it?

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6: 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The emo anthem of everybody in the 2000s.
10: Yes.
6: What song does that, what memory does that remind you of?
10: Oh, I've always imagined I'm in the medical field, but I've always imagined my funeral and that being the song I get carried out to.
6: Oh, is that what you want?
10: Yes.
6: I always want all the people who betrayed me to rest my casket down into the ground when I die so that they can let me down one more time.
10: Thank There you go. But my birthday's next Tuesday, so.
6: Oh, happy early birthday. What are you going to do?
10: Thank you. I don't know yet, but I'm a Libra. I always come up with something.
6: Oh, gosh. You're one of those people.
10: No.
0: I'm a Libra. I'm just that way.
10: No. No. It has a lot to do with the psychology of it, but yeah.
6: Oh, okay. Well, what's your name? Where are you calling from?
10: My name is Julia Chachere, and I am calling currently from Marion, Indiana.
6: All right. Thanks for calling Lifeline. Here's your song. All the Hot Topic employees are going crazy.
10: Have a good night.
6: Bye.
10: Bye.

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1: Hello.
0: Hey, what do you want to hear?
1: What do I want to queer? Let's see. My birthday is on Monday.
0: Oh.
1: Can you guess who this is?
0: This sounds like gay Chris from Cape Cod.
1: Yes. Well, you know, I'm in Florida, so gay Chris from Florida.
0: Oh, yeah. They'll love you down there.
1: I hate it here. Well, that's a good song. Okay, anyways. How about some like Rihanna? Like, what's that song? Hey, Mr. DJ, don't.
0: Oh, Ponder Replay.
1: Yeah, that song. Okay.
0: Yeah, that was her first hit. She was only 17 when that came out.
1: Wow, that was young. Yeah. Now she's like, what, 50?
0: Yeah, 50. She looks amazing. Cool. Even if.
1: Okay, well, play the song. I can't hear it because I don't have the station down here, but
0: no,
1: play it for
0: get
1: me.
0: Get the Live Line app.
1: You guys. I know, I can't download anything. My phone's old.
0: Like Rihanna.
1: I know.
0: No, I'm just kidding.
1: Someday.
0: All right, let's play the song, and I don't know what the purpose is because you're not even going to hear it. But

0: Live Line Rewind. What do you want to hear?
1: Low from Flo-Rida.
0: Oh, Flo-Rida.
1: Yeah.
0: Well, some people say Flo-Rida or Flo-Rida.
1: Yeah.
0: That's okay. We know what you meant. We're nice people. What's your name?
1: Natalie.
0: Natalie, where are you calling from?
1: Springfield, Idaho.
0: And what's going on tonight?
1: I'm just playing outside.
0: Playing outside?
1: Yeah.
0: In the dark?
1: Yeah.
0: Is that dangerous?
1: I don't know.
0: Have you ever done it before?
1: Yeah.
0: And what do you do outside? You just run around and scream or what?
1: I have a swing set and a trampoline.
0: Oh, and a trampoline. Well, those are really fun in the dark because you don't know where you might land. That's the thrill of it all. Well, while you're bouncing up and down to the music, thanks for calling Lifeline.

0: Line Rewind, what do you want to hear?
1: Something Britney Spears.
0: Oh, yeah.
1: For my daughter, Kate. Do you have Circus?
0: Circus. For some reason, I just thought she would say Circus. Crazy. And what's your name?
1: My name is Esteban, but her name is Kate.
0: And where are you two from?
1: We're from
2: Kingston, Ontario.
0: There you go. She's getting her radio experience.
1: This is the first time.
0: The first time's always the best.
1: We like to say first time, long time.
0: All right.
1: First time talker, long time listener.
0: Well, thanks for being on Live Line, and here's your song. Have a great night.
1: Thank you.

0: 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Live Line Rewind, what do you want to hear?
1: I told you it would work. I told you. Yes. Hi.
0: Hi. I feel so honored.
1: Can you play Song by 21 Pilots?
0: Oh, yeah. I could do Ride, Stressed Out, Heathens.
1: Stressed Out.
0: That is a good one. Why do you want to hear it?
1: It's just a good song, and we just got a squishy butter, so I guess, like, get your stress out of it. But we're at a sleepover, so we just want to have some fun.
0: Well, wait a minute. You said a squishy butter?
1: Yeah. One of the viral squishy butter things.
0: Oh, yeah. Everybody's talking about them.
1: I know.
0: It sounds too good to be true. Like, I want to eat it.
1: They have a squishy cheese. Yeah.
0: Oh,
1: squishy
0: no.
1: And a squishy duck.
0: I'm from Wisconsin, and that doesn't even sound appealing to me. And we're supposed to love cheese. Where are you from?
1: Wisconsin.
0: Oh, you're in Wisconsin. What city?
1: Trempealeau.
0: How do you spell that?
1: Trempealeau.
0: Oh, I just want to see if you could. Thanks for calling Live Line.
1: Thank you.
0: Bye.

0: 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Live Line Big Three.
1: And Malcolm Todd. It's so interesting. We were talking about this yesterday, too. He's going to be in concert in Boston, and I get to see him. And they're not letting us record anything. So it's like a meet and greet, VIP. You think, oh, you work for the radio station. You get to, you know, ask him some questions, right? Maybe put him on the show that we do live all over North America. No, we don't get anything like that either. So if you know somebody who knows Malcolm Todd, maybe you can hook us up. Seems like the radio people, they don't care about us anymore. Earrings number three, most requested.

really do base this show around you, your life, your friends, your music. Oh, but I gotta ask a favor right now. If you're driving in the car late at night, please, I don't care how cold it is outside with the

also so good. It's called Speakers Blowing by Funk Tribu, and we played it for the first time, like, I don't know, 7 months ago, and it's kind of become a cult classic around here. For the Party Songs Weekend, my name's Mason. Thanks for being who you are, for being here with us. We are back next week to do it all over again.

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16: 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That's when I knew that your heart was starring. 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

0: Cardi B has been having a great year, from Old Navy pants and lime chips at Chipotle, and she says she's dropping her third album next year. 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
1: With the Super Bowl almost 5 months away, Roc Nation is reportedly having a hard time booking a halftime performance. 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
5: 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This ain't Gucci, this is Prada, darling. If you want something, you can ask.

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Girl, you a 10. Girl, you a 10. Girl, you a 10. Girl, you a 10.

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That's when I knew that your heart was scarring. 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Like, wait, babe, let me ask your pardon. 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

0: J-Dub. Cardi B has been having a great year, from Old Navy pants and lime chips at Chipotle, and she says she's dropping her third album next year. The wait time between her debut and her sophomore album was years, so we shall see if she sticks to her word about this one.
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0: With the Super Bowl almost 5 months away, Roc Nation is reportedly having a hard time booking a halftime performance. They said it's a lot of public scrutiny and political issues of performing for halftime now. 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
1: 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It's Big Rome from the 805 Santa Barbara.
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1: Here, this is Shiz. 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Yo, Waukesha out here in Endicott, New York. 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
0: Let's do it. 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
17: Let's get the party started. 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That's when I knew that your heart was scarring. 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
0: Yes, AZ. 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
2: What's up, baby? It's your girl, Anna, coming from South Bend, Indiana. And you know we gotta turn it up. Let me hear some sex.

Cardi B has been having a great year, from Old Navy pants and lime chips at Chipotle, and she says she's dropping her third album next year. The wait time between her debut and her sophomore album was years, so we shall see if she sticks to her word about this one.

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I'm in Miami Trick.

So I coach high school football on the side, and Thursday I had a player look at me and go, "Okay, Grandpa." And I was like, "God, am I really getting that old?" So when was the last time in your mind you used the words, "Damn, I'm getting old"? Think about it and bring your answers to us at 6:40 Monday morning in the Playhouse. Enjoy your weekend.

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11: Against my better judgment, for the first time in 2 decades, I took Kat's advice and watched Wonka on Netflix.
12: Today, I never said it was.
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12: 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You what
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12: a cool
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11: to be great. You should watch it. You sold the hell out of it because the original.
12: You love Wonka.
11: I really like the Johnny Depp version, but the original. What's his name? Charlie Bucket.
12: Yeah.
11: The original Charlie Bucket from the very the Gene Wilder version is in there for like a second.
12: I told you that yesterday.
11: I know. But then you're like, it's going to be great. It's going to be great. It's the worst thing I've ever watched in my entire life.
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You want your first pair? All you got to do is show up at about 7:05 Monday morning. In the meantime, enjoy the weekend.

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0: This is what it sounds like when you didn't sign up for the KCLD VIP. 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

So I coach high school football on the side, and Thursday I had a player look at me and go, "Okay, Grandpa." And I was like, "God, am I really getting that old?" So when was the last time in your mind you used the words, "Damn, I'm getting old"? Think about it and bring your answers to us at 6:40 Monday morning in the Playhouse. 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Something's got

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10: Minnesota families are tired from all the challenges over the past few years. More than anything, we're tired of politics as usual. Politicians in St. Paul ignored big problems. The problems got huge, and now those same elected officials claim to have the solution. Eric Putnam is one of those politicians. Here's the truth. While local prosecutors have estimated the fraud to be as high as $9 billion, Eric Putnam refused to hold state officials accountable. He voted against common sense solutions like requiring state agencies to publish plans to combat waste, fraud, and abuse. He even opposed holding accountable the state officials who failed us despite evidence that fraud totaled billions of dollars. But now it's campaign season, and Putnam is claiming otherwise. Those are the same old political games that have gotten us into this mess. Don't reward politics as usual. Let's get Minnesota back on track. And that starts with opposing Eric Putnam in November. This independent expenditure is paid for by ProJobs Majority. It is not coordinated with or approved by any candidate, nor is any candidate responsible for it.
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15: In the morning like P. Diddy. Grab my glasses, I'm out the door. I'm gonna hit this city. Before I leave, brush my teeth with a bottle of Jack. Cause when I leave for the

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1: It's Kat and JJ in the Playhouse and on demand.
2: I was reminded yesterday of a scam that I had pulled my senior year of high school the very first day. I had sold elevator passes to the freshmen in our junior high school.
3: I'll give it to you. Outside the box.
2: $10 a piece. They couldn't get on the elevator. It was key only for janitors. It's like moving heavy stuff, like desks and stuff like that. But I sold like 40 of those the first week.
3: I can't believe no one narked on you. Like, as they're trying to put in whatever mystery pin they had to make the elevator go, that teachers weren't like, what are you doing?
2: It was a different time back then. It was a time where if you narked on someone, bad things were going to happen to you. It wasn't nearly the protected culture we have today, where if somebody does something wrong, you can tattle and they'll get in trouble.
3: Yeah.
2: This had repercussions that would reign through for a long, long time. So I thought, all right, well, I had a good scam I pulled back in the day. How about yours? Good morning, Tabitha. How you doing?
4: Good. How are you?
2: Good. We weren't all angels back in high school. What do you got for us?
4: My husband put X-Lax in the high school peanut butter.
3: Oh, my God. See, that's playing with people's guts.
2: How do you get to the high school peanut butter supply?
3: Yeah, and if you poop yourself in school,
2: you don't come back from that.
3: You're done. Move states, because you'll forever be known as that.
4: Yeah, it's a tiny school, so.
3: Even worse. Even worse.
2: And nobody knew about it until it was too late?
4: Oh, they knew. They knew exactly who it was when things started to happen. Oh.
3: So was he just a bad kid? Like, people knew he was kind of rotten?
4: He was the clown.
2: Yeah. I get how that is. Sometimes you get bored and you just need to entertain yourself, so I get that.
3: Has he grown out of it?
4: Well, yeah, but he still has the clown in him.
2: Yeah. Okay. Good for him. I like that childlike tendency. Have a great morning. Thanks for sharing with us.
4: Yes, you do.
2: Hey, Christine, we talked just briefly before the end of that last song, and you said this wasn't you. Who was this?
5: This was my son, and he went to a small school, and at the beginning of the school year, him and his friends decided they were going to steal one piece of silverware every day from the hot lunch.
3: Oh, look at this. All right.
5: And then they didn't keep it. They stashed it away in a locker. And then towards the end of the school year, the principal was saying, you know, we're running out of silverware. We're going to have to buy some more silverware, or we're going to have to start using plastic or something, you know.
3: Yeah.
5: They couldn't figure out what was going on. And then on the senior's last day of school, somehow they got into the principal's office and they put all of the silverware that they'd collected that year on his desk. And then took pictures of it, of course, and so everybody could see that, you know, the silverware was back, but... Well, yeah, they didn't ever figure out who did it. But.
2: It's a nonviolent situation. Nobody got hurt.
5: Yeah.
2: It's funny.
3: You're only saying this because of what you did to the silverware at your school.
2: Yeah, so Christine, what I did is I'd for every day we'd go to our hot lunch, right? And I'd take a fork, and my dad showed me how to do this at Pizza Hut, and I blame him. But he took a fork once, and as we were waiting for our bill, he just bent it flat so it would lay perfectly flat on the table. And so I would do that every day with my fork. I'd get done eating, and I'd just kind of hold it in my lap, and I would bend it perfectly flat. And then when you're dumping your tray, you throw the garbage in the garbage, but then there's a tray just for your silverware. So I'd throw it in there. Well, it got to be April or May of my senior year, and I'd been doing this since, you know, September. And finally, one of the dishwashers had been peeking out the window, and he grabs me, and he goes, gotcha! I got you! We finally caught you! And, like, they had saved all of the flat forks in those little washable bins, and I had to take them back to study hall for the next week and bend them back. But I'm like, I was a target of a fork procedure at our high school for months and months. They had to have been talking about it.
3: It was the sting.
2: Yeah.
3: Yeah.
2: They had a little, what do you want to call it, a stakeout?
3: Yeah.
2: Where the guy was just watching every kid that put a fork in that entire week. So then they finally got me. So I like the way your son is thinking. I hope you have a great morning. Thanks for sharing with us.
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1: We talked to a guy named Daniel just a couple of seconds ago, and to quickly break down his situation.
2: So my wife pointed out that our neighbor has cameras pointed in certain areas of our home.
1: So basically cameras that are directly pointing into his house. Now, the struggle he's got is that she's a little bit unhinged, the neighbor is.
3: So any conversation that he would want to have with her, he feels like maybe she's going to be a little wild with the way she responds. But to have one camera, okay, on that side, you want to protect that side. One on the other, one in front, maybe, and one in back. But to have three pointed right at his bedroom window and downstairs window, strange.
1: I get it if your Ring camera picks up your neighbor's front door. I get that, but it seems like these are targeted. So what would you do here, Carrie?
4: I'd document it first. I'd make sure that I have proof that they're showing cameras into my house, and then I would contact the police, and then I would probably go over to their house with the police.
1: You'd straight up call the cops on this. This wouldn't be a discussion you'd have with them?
4: Well, I mean, they're putting cameras into your house. They're catching personal sensitive information where they shouldn't be putting their noses.
3: Yeah, but how do you go about getting that proof? You know, because they probably have it on their phone.
1: What if there's a decoy? What if it's a decoy camera? I used to hang those at my camera or my cabin all the time. I would put up some of the fake ones just to try and keep the honest crooks out.
3: Okay.
4: Well, I'm sure that then they would have no problem showing me that they're decoy cameras. Mm. I don't know why they would point them at somebody's house.
3: He made it sound like she was kind of a loose cannon. Even if you were to approach her about just anything, sounds like she would react in a not so good way. So
4: that's why you should go with the police after you've taken pictures of the cameras, showing that they're pointing into your home, you know, and yeah. Then explain the situation to the police so that they can go with you and hopefully mitigate the situation, get an explanation. Possibly press charges because she's got cameras running footage in your private space.
1: You're talking like you're a cop. Are you in law enforcement?
4: No.
1: Okay. Need say no more. Thank you for calling. I hope you have a great morning.
3: Say no.
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3: I love the morning show.
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7: Seeking justice for the injured. 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
3: We're talking local high school sports, the rivalries, the coaches, the student sections, the game day energy. And we want to know who does it best. Which school has the loudest fans, the biggest rivalry, the coach everyone respects? It's time to make your voice heard.
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1: Would you like to vacation with us in Mexico in February? 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
12: While you smell items of clothing from the hamper to see what might pass for clean again.
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14: 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Kat and JJ are back in the Playhouse.

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1: Kat and JJ in the Playhouse and on demand.
2: Do you believe? Do you believe? Not that you've been in Lost 15 times, but Etsy wants you to believe there are people out there that have been in love 15 times.
3: They really made it seem like the average person has 15 great loves of their life. So could this be your kids? Like, Liam is one of the loves of my life.
2: Yeah, that's like a different love.
3: It's a different love, but it's deeper than anything I've ever felt.
2: And deeper than the Mariana Trench?
3: Deeper than the Yeah, we're going below. You know how they have that air bubble and then there's more below it where the megalodons still live? That's where my love lies.
2: Boy.
3: But I also love my husband very much. I obviously love him more than any of my other great loves, but I remember when I was younger, that deep feeling where you're just like, well, my life is over. You know, you're just like, I'm so sad. And then you move on, you find somebody else. But 15 is a lot.
2: How many do you think you've had?
3: Three.
2: Name them.
3: Nope.
2: Come on.
3: I literally almost did. And
2: what's it going to hurt?
3: I don't want to. I don't want to say their name out loud.
2: Derek.
3: Yep.
2: Chris.
3: No. I don't know what that was. That was confusion. I'm not going to say it, so don't even try. Don't even try.
2: Chrissy, do you think that 15 is an accurate number?
4: Absolutely not. I actually have had only like 30
3: loves of your life?
2: Holy balls.
4: Yeah, 15 is way too small. I mean, I think love just comes so easily, and it's about opening your heart and opening your mind and just really feeling everything you can feel.
3: Yeah.
4: I mean, I don't believe in that whole one true love thing or 15 like that.
3: So you're a true romantic, but has this ever bit you in the butt where you just fall in love too quickly and then your heart gets broken so fast?
4: You know, sometimes. But I think that's a part of life. I think that's a part of love. And I think that's the point. I think you're supposed to be open and let all the feelings in. And, you know, it comes with risk. That's why they say love is risky, right? And you have to take risks in life. And it just is what it is.
2: Okay.
0: On demand.
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5: Minnesota families are tired from all the challenges over the past few years. More than anything, we're tired of politics as usual. Politicians in St. Paul ignored big problems. The problems got huge, and now those same elected officials claim to have the solution. Eric Putnam is one of those politicians. Here's the truth. While local prosecutors have estimated the fraud to be as high as $9 billion, Eric Putnam refused to hold state officials accountable. He voted against common sense solutions like requiring state agencies to publish plans to combat waste, fraud, and abuse. He even opposed holding accountable the state officials who failed us despite evidence that fraud totaled billions of dollars. But now it's campaign season, and Putnam is claiming otherwise. Those are the same old political games that have gotten us into this mess. Don't reward politics as usual. Let's get Minnesota back on track. And that starts with opposing Eric Putnam in November. This independent expenditure is paid for by ProJobs Majority. It is not coordinated with or approved by any candidate, nor is any candidate responsible for it.
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1: Hi, Leanne.
4: Hey, good morning.
1: Good morning. Hey. We were talking about, this Uber driver that had noticed that members of this wedding party that kept calling him were obviously screwing around on their husbands, their boyfriends, their fiancés that weekend, and he just decided to blow it up. How do you feel about that?
4: I mean, here's the thing. I feel like the other people deserve to know. Maybe that wasn't the forum to do it, but hey, like, I'm all for that, because to me, even my friends, like, if my friend would be like, hey, I'm cheating on my boyfriend, or I'm done, we're not friends, because that speaks to me so much about your character and your lack of morals. If you can betray the person you're supposed to be the closest to, well, how do I know you're not going to do some same BS to me? So
5: I think, Leanne, with your mentality, have you ever been cheated on?
4: Yeah, and it's the worst.
5: It's the worst. Have you found yourself bringing it from relationship to relationship, or are you able to start fresh with every different person that you're with?
4: Well, I know I need to take the time to heal before I can get in a new relationship, so I make sure to do that. But for a lot of folks, they don't, right? And then it does carry from relationship to relationship, and it just impacts so many other people other than just your partner.
1: Well,
4: so,
1: being gun-shy is natural, right? You don't want to touch that stove again, so I get that.
5: But it could also keep you from finding someone that is going to be such a love. You know, and they don't deserve you always wondering where they're at, who they're with. Let me see your phone. So I'm glad you gave yourself a beat.
1: And I feel the same way you do about your friends. If I found out like one of my friends was cheating on his wife, I'd be like, we're for sure not friends anymore.
5: Yeah, I agree.
1: Yeah.
4: JJ, we need that. Like, we really need that from everybody. But I feel like especially men, like, I think we don't hold each other accountable anymore in this society. And we're just like, oh, it's not my.

0: business.
1: Well, and for a long time, it was a guy thing where it was a macho thing to see how many chicks you could string along at the same time. And, like, I guess yep. I don't get it. Maybe because I'm not that talented or smart or whatever. But I'm just like, I don't get why you would commit to somebody if you don't want to be committed to them.
2: Right. Feeling that force.
1: Right. Yeah.
0: Just be upfront.
1: I got you. Hey, thanks for the call this morning. And how was the car wash, by the way? I saw your text.
0: It was good. All clean.
1: All right. I like that. Have a great morning.
0: You too. Bye-bye.
1: I like it when Leanne and people are like, yep. Because she had texted in just kind of like, hey, I don't think I'd have this. And we're like, hey, we'd love to have you on the show. She's like, as soon as I get out of the really loud car wash, I'll call you guys. So I appreciate that. Where are you at with this? I mean, if somebody told you, like, your best friend is like, oh, I'm cheating on my husband. I mean, would you keep them as a best friend? Is that okay for you?
3: True broadcast greatness.
4: You'll probably have to find somewhere else. This is just a lousy morning show rerun.
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15: 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Here are Kat and JJ.

0: it's not a repeat. It's a sonic time machine.
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0: It's Kat and JJ in the Playhouse and on demand.
2: I'm very interested to dig into this and ways that you can annoy your boss today.
3: Yeah, what is something you could do to irritate your boss? I'll dish on what I did yesterday, and I didn't mean to. I was just kind of like razzing him, you know, and it must be a sore spot. But this woman, I heard this audio today, and evidently one thing that gets her boss so irritated is when she goes off script. And she's a news anchor at Fox 2 in Detroit, and she ends up getting into it with her boss.
4: I'm going to have to do that again. I am. I'm in Amy's script, the Amy's Angels one. There was the second thing didn't make sense, so I was just trying to fix that part. And I can't wait for you to go through them all, and then I go through them, because then I'm already getting ready by then. But this time we had to do the PSAs, so. Finish what? Go ahead. I don't think you are. You're walking out really angry. Jeez, oh, Pete. Can I please finish what I'm going to say? What the f***?
2: Whoa.
4: Grow up.
5: Yes.
4: I'm so done with her antics. Telling on me every 5 seconds, I'm done.
3: Jeez. Yeah, that sounds like it's been a long time coming. Something brewing for a while. But yesterday we had, did you see the order of the donuts and the muffins? Whoever brought those in, like over the top donuts with the bacon on top and everything like that. Did you see those?
2: No, I didn't.
3: Yeah, me neither. So they were in there and I was getting coffee and our boss is on this health kick where he makes his whatever it is.
2: Is that his jug of protein that's sitting out?
3: He makes a smoothie every morning. So he has this huge like ninja blender and he's in there and he's blending and I go, why don't you throw one of these muffins in there? And he's like, no, I'm gonna stick with this. I gotta go to the gym after and I'm doing really well. And I was like, come on. And I had the muffin like this and I was like, come on, it smells so good, it's a chocolate chip. And he was like, no. And he got like real serious.
2: Wow.
3: And his face turned a little red. So I'm like, okay, I'm going to back off.
2: Oh no, you got to push further at that point.
3: See, I'm glad you weren't there because it did seem like he was going to give in on his diet.
2: That's a good spot to find out what people are really like.
3: I didn't want to do that to him because it seemed like he had been really disciplined up to this point. And who am I to sabotage his diet?
2: I shouldn't talk about this because it's going to give away my secret. But my boss shares, I have his shared calendar, his work calendar.
3: Yeah.
2: So I can see when he has a meeting scheduled, especially if it's a Zoom meeting or something like that. He's got to get on Teams. And so what I'll do is, let's say he's got an 11:15 Teams meeting. At about 11:12, I'll knock on his door and I'll be like, hey, pressing issue real quick. And I'll hit him with a problem. And we won't get to a point where it'll get to a fix or a solution. But I'll go, oh, you got to get on a meeting. I'll catch up with you later.
3: Yeah.
2: And then I bounce. And I get out of here. And even if I get a text or a call, I'll sit on it for a couple hours knowing that he's just, so I love
3: doing
2: that.
3: And then what do? You just say, I handled it. Don't worry about it.
2: Most of the time, he'll call and he'll be like, here's the solution. Or here's what I think we should do.
3: Yeah.
2: And I'll be like, all right, great. Because what it does, it stops that from becoming a 45-minute meeting. And it ends up being a 2-minute.
3: But why? What's the end game? I gave up right away. I didn't go in there you plan yours.
2: Yeah.
3: Like that's not cool.
2: That's called smart and strategic.
3: Okay.
2: That's what I think. Jeff, what are you going to do today to annoy your boss?
6: Well, I don't know if I'm going to do it, but I certainly could because my boss just got back or is getting back from a couple weeks of paternity leave. He had a new son.
3: Nice.
6: So, you know, congratulations to him. But what I could do is upload those 2 weeks of problems onto him and just be like, have fun. Welcome back. Good to see you.
3: So, Jeff, are you a dad?
6: I am not.
3: Okay.
6: And I know many people who are. And he's a new one. So this is his first.
3: Yeah. So he is very, very tired. I would say don't do what you want to do. Because when people are as exhausted as new parents are, you don't mess with them. Like they are on a new level of intolerance.
2: Plus, you get a new rationale of what you're willing to put up with, right? Like, all of a sudden, family is everything. So the menial jobs at work that are problematic, you learn to just go, piss off. I'm not going to deal with you or these issues. And I think Kat might be right on this one. Uploading 12 or 2 weeks of issues that happened at work to a new dad coming back is probably not in your
3: Jeff, I like you. We need you in the meteorology world, so we want you to stick around, but you get more bees with honey. So look at the white of his eyes. That's a great way to see if they're not white and they're all red and cracked. probably not the day to unload 2 weeks of problems.
6: Yeah, no, I know exactly what to look for.
2: Read the room, read the room.
3: I know what to look for.
2: Thanks, Jeff. We appreciate you, man. I hope you have a great morning. I want to bring Monica on the show real quick, talking about things we can do to annoy our boss, and you're just kind of that little thing kick, huh?
1: All throughout the day, just little thing, maybe eat their lunch out of the refrigerator.
3: That is not small. That's not little. That's big. That's a big deal.
1: Tell them you're going to help with something, a small task that would help them, and then don't finish it. You know, move things around that aren't normally in that place. Because if you do something too big, then they can really, like, then they'll really know what's going on. They'll get mad. You got to be, like, a little subtle, consistent throughout the day.
3: All we did was ask for one. Like, you're kind of scary. Here
0: we go! It's kind of like a great memory. You want to relive it every now and then.
7: Now let's do it again.
0: It's Kat and JJ in the Playhouse and on demand.
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0: right here, Ricky.
1: When it comes to the dating world, some people are like, oh, I showed up and they weren't as thin as I thought they were going to be from their profile picture. I mean, that is the least of your worries when you're meeting a complete stranger. And when I saw this pop up on my Facebook, I was like, these girls are pretty incredible. They both go to Yale. They're science majors. They have found a way to create these really beautiful bracelets. Like, you'd wear them and they would go with any outfit, but you can just kind of dip part of the bracelet into your drink and it will tell you almost immediately if it's been tampered with.
2: You take your straw, take a drop of whatever your drink is, tap it on the bracelet, and it'll tell you whether it's been tampered with.
1: Yeah, it'll detect any roofie, anything that somebody put in there to debilitate you, to have their way with you, and totally change your life. You know, sexual assault is a game changer. You don't trust anybody. Your body was violated. How do you get over that? This is for men and women, too. So they develop these. They're giving away these on college campuses all across the world and just keeping people safe and just kind of bringing safety to dating to the forefront.
2: Good way to make some money and save some lives, potentially.
1: Yeah.
2: You know what I mean? I think it's a great thing. So we know that in your dating history, the many, many, many, many, many, many, many, many, many, many, many, many men.
1: You're so jealous.
2: That you had spent time with. Did you ever take any precautions to make sure that you were safe?
1: I did not. I was young. I was dumb. But, you know, my mom, I know she had these conversations with me, but it's like, you know, sometimes you just think you're invincible. And I would just trust the people I was with and leave my drink. And luckily, nothing ever happened to me. But Brenda had texted in. I had this conversation with my girls when they were in high school because you never know when they're going to start partaking. But she says, meet in busy public places. Drive yourself or use a ride share and then tell your friends your plans, share your live location too, just for that brief time. And then so people can figure out where you're at.
2: It's a little bit, I think, of a better world right now when locations can be shared all the time, right? You should know where somebody's phone is. If you've got a watch or a Whoop or anything like that, you can share your location with somebody, right? And so even if you're in a bad spot and they take your phone or they throw it in the river or whatever, they can probably find you. So I think that makes it a little bit better. Do you remember, I think this was a few years ago, we had somebody on the same line as the bracelets, but they were selling coasters and you could put one in your...
1: We gave them away on
2: ourselves. You could put them in your purse and basically you just use it like a regular drink coaster. And if you come back from the restroom and you think maybe your drink has been tampered with, you put a couple of drops on the coaster and it'll tell you whether there's a drug in it or not.
1: There was actually a team of moms that designed that, but how often are you going to keep this like wet coaster in your purse?
2: Probably
1: I like the bracelet idea.
2: Probably the same amount of time. Well, the thing's going to dry out, I would assume, but at the same amount of time that you're going to bring a fabric bag with you to Aldi. You know what I mean?
1: Right. Like, you're going to forget it.
2: You're never going to bring it with, or maybe you're always going to have it with. Sarah, how are we keeping ourselves safe here?
3: Oh my God. Well, I mean, besides like the mace and the like brass knuckles and all
2: brass
3: that
2: knuckles.
1: That's amazing.
2: All right.
3: Yes. I mean, I always send like the profile and the photos and everything to my mom, my sister, my best friend. Like, you can't be too careful out here.
1: What a really great route for you to go. I also do that with Ubers. Like, before I'm getting in an Uber, and young women should do this. Everybody should do this. Just shoot it to like a mom or your husband or your wife or whatever, and just say, this is who I'm getting in the car with.
2: You want to hear the most wonky thing about the Ubers is that my sister-in-law, this is my wife's sister, has an able-bodied husband, but I'm the one that gets the text when she gets in the Uber because she's like, he'll sleep through him. Because it's usually she's traveling for work. So she finds herself in like California and it's a couple hours difference. And then she's like, well, I just knew that you would see it and you'd be the one that would probably come out here right away and get me before, or, you know, and save me from trouble versus my husband. And I'm like, this is bananas.
1: Yeah. Well, you got to do what you got to do. So I'm glad that you have a ritual that you do and it works for you, right? You feel safe?
3: Yes.
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2: 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Good luck. 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
1: On demand.
2: There comes a time in our lives when we're like, I need or I want money. I don't know. It's usually 12, 13, maybe 14 or 15. The hard part is, like, even if you get that summer job, how do you get there? So unless it's within biking distance or it's convenient with mom and dad's travel routine to work, it's hard to get that gig. But did your mother or your father ever?

0: Monday, chucking Wednesday, my kid Friday. Into the workforce so I can have free fruit.
1: Yes. And I remember coming home one day and I was like, this is not for me. This is not, I need to hustle so I don't ever have to do this again. But she signed me up for that. Tim had texted, my first job was as a paper boy. Not my idea. Oh, my mom called the paper company and got me a paper route without consulting me. The papers just showed up at our house one day at 5 a.m. And I did the route until I was fired for not finishing my deliveries. Then I got the job I wanted.
0: Dude, I had the same thing happen. I'd forget. Oh, this unlocked a crazy memory for me. So I was 8, maybe. And we had one of these, like I grew up in a really small town, like 2,000 people. And we had one of these Wednesday things that came in the mail all the time. And it was just it had a lot of the shop things, like 3 bundles of hay, $4. You know what I mean? Like yeah. You could post
1: like
0: your
1: a penny
0: ad.
1: Saver?
0: Yeah, kind of the same thing, right? And my dad knew the guy that ran our weekly newspaper. And this thing would come in the newspaper, but then every once in a while, there would be a supplement that would come on a Saturday. And my dad said, yeah, my son will take this gig. And I had my little section of town. And what they would do is they would drop off like 500 newspapers on the curb of my parents' house.
1: Oh my God.
0: And this, I remember this was Saturdays during the summer, and I would get it, and they gave me a bag, like a hockey bag, to put all these in. And the first week, my dad got up with me at 5 a.m. on a Saturday, and I threw these things on people's doorsteps, or would have to go up to their doorsteps or plug them into their mailboxes at like 5, 6 a.m., and my dad drove me around. And then the second week, he said, you got to find a way to hook this up to your bike.
1: I'm not doing this anymore. Did every house get a paper?
0: Every house in the chunk of the neighborhood that I had, got there was 500 of them.
1: Oh,
0: so
1: man.
0: Like a quarter of our city, I delivered what was called the golden nugget to a whole bunch of people. And I couldn't find a way to strap this thing onto my bicycle, like a dirt bike. So I hooked a jump rope to the back of the seat. I tied it around the bottom of the seat. And I hooked it to a red wagon.
1: Yeah.
0: And I filled that bag as full as I could get it. And I put it in the red wagon. And I would drag it around, stop, put my kickstand down for 500.
1: This is Dennis the Menace
0: stuff.
1: This
0: was bananas. I lasted. It was supposed to be an all summer thing. I think I made like 4 weeks, maybe a month out of this.
1: Yeah.
0: And delivered the goal. Oh, my God. I forgot all about this.
1: That's a good memory, though.
0: I think it was 10 bucks a week I was getting.
1: Yeah. Could you even imagine having your kids face that same fate, that they would have laughed in your face? Gina says, my dad ran softball tournaments every single weekend in the summer when I was growing up, and he decided to make even more money by offering concessions. He would buy everything himself, make a huge profit. He had one employee. It was me. He told me the second day summer break started, I was in sixth grade. That was for 5 summers in
0: a row. My daughter-in-law had the same thing. Her dad was very active in the baseball and softball community, so all their kids had to work concession stands.
1: Yep.
0: At the little beehive there. Good morning to Stacy. My mom and dad made me sweep my uncle's car dealership on Sunday mornings. I didn't even ask for a job. I was just told to do it.
1: I would have killed for that one.
0: Never saw a penny.
1: See, I don't think that's right. I feel like you should get paid. You don't pay people in goods like strawberries, but give them money, give them incentive to want to keep doing a good job for you.
0: I got to go to my Uncle Jerry's farm. That was, my dad arranged it. He just said it was Tuesday morning during the summer. I was like 9.
1: Yeah.
0: And he said, get in the car. And I did. And he goes, no, you need pants. And I remember I put on jeans.
1: Where are we going, Dad?
0: That was exactly it. We drove across the river and all of a sudden we're there. And I'm like, oh, cool. What are we doing at the farm today? And he goes, you're baling hay. Woo. And he said, we'll see you on Friday.
1: Wow.
0: And I, wait, what? It's Monday. And so it was basically do that. And then my uncle would drive me in for baseball practice or baseball games at night. And it was just kind of like, you're here as hired labor. But yeah. I did get $100 a week. And when you're 9 or 10 years old,
1: that's a good amount.
0: That's a lot of money. So did your parents ever sign you up for a job? Maybe you didn't even want it. You didn't even need the money. But mom and dad were like, yeah, here's your new gig. What was it?
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2: Kat's 14-year-old son saw one of the desperate Real Housewives of New York storm out of her room and, you know, like make a big dramatic exit. And he asked, people really act like that? And the answer should have been men don't.
3: I did say these women do often. That's how they settle a lot of arguments. And then the next day, it baffles me because I hold on to stuff. It's a character flaw. I really want to work on it. But then they're at brunch the next day together. They say the nastiest things, things you only should think in your mind. And then they say it. And then the next day, they're like, oh, would you like a croissant?
2: They're adjusted to it.
3: Yeah.
2: It's like when they put their head on the pillow, everything hits a reset.
3: I don't know if it's a New York thing. No, they're just unlike anybody I've ever dealt with.
2: Victoria, do you have a lot of fake real friends like the Housewives and Kat? I mean, do you watch a TV show and then you're like, oh my gosh, they're my best friends, but I don't know them?
4: No.
2: Okay, good. I just wanted to see what kind of sanity we were dealing with you. So have you been in a situation where you or somebody just stormed out dramatically?
4: Oh, yes.
3: Okay, tell
4: us. Several times. I mean, it's nothing like outrageous like on the Housewives show, but I'll get into a good argument with somebody where I'm right because I am.
3: Okay.
4: And all of a sudden they're just like, okay, no. And so we keep going back and forth. It gets louder and louder. And then all of a sudden it's just like, okay, well, I just didn't like your tone and how you said it. And I go, oh my gosh. And then I storm out.
2: You're the stormer.
4: Because it wasn't really... I'm the stormer.
3: You're
4: yes.
3: a stormy storm.
2: Okay. What does that get you? Like, you just up and you leave the situation, you're gone. And does that just give you a chance to clear your brain, or does that actually lead to some resolution?
4: I'm heated. Like, I'm so heated, I need to step away.
3: How often do you fight with people?
4: There's going to be more.
3: Like, a lot?
4: I'm an Aries. I fight a lot.
2: I love how when people fight a lot, they blame it on their horoscope. Like, it's the way I'm pre-programmed, so I have to.
3: But it's so true. I'm a Pisces. I love things calm. I like to be the resolve. You are staying true to who you are because Aries, you're fiery.
4: I was going to say, Kat likes this horoscope stuff. She reads it, like, all the time. So I feel like I'm on board with my sign.
2: If you were to argue with one of us as you listen to the show, who do you think you're most apt to argue with?
3: You listen to the show, you're like,
4: you.
3: Oh, yeah.
2: And that's because you think you're always right, but
4: you're never right, but that's part of the... Kat's usually the one who's right.
3: Yep. Absolutely.
2: And what and your world wife, are you calling
4: and
2: from?
4: Your wife. Your wife is also right quite a bit. So,
3: God, you're good.
4: Let's not.
2: Again.
3: He is without words.
4: And we can argue. Let's do this, JJ. Yeah, listen, we can argue right now.
2: What I think I'll do is I'll call you at your job and tell you how bad you are at it. How about that?
4: Oh, no, I didn't say you're bad at it. It's what makes the show fun.
3: She just said you're wrong about everything.
4: Just wrong. Yeah, but that doesn't make it bad.
2: I misconstrued that. I got it.
3: You're a guy.
4: You
3: misunderstood.
2: Clearly, you're wrong about this, Victoria. So, and we have limited time, but I have to let you go. So just storm out, okay?
4: All right, hanging up.
2: Have a great morning.
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4: If you're a hostess at like a restaurant, are you underage or lazy? Or neither. Now, the first time I heard this, as Kat brought it up, she had a couple of older dudes talking to her yesterday at a radio station gig. And I'm torn between still feeling young but getting older and listening to old people. Because the change of generation is a little bit weird. Sometimes they have the best advice. And then sometimes I think they say stupid things like, a hostess is either underage or lazy. Like, there's something about the generation just above us that likes to make generalized statements.
5: Yeah. And, you know, maybe some of this is true. I don't know. But what is he basing it off of? But yeah, he said, you know, when this guy's like, dang, that hostess over there, she's so hot. And he's like, if I was 30 years younger, I'd go ask for a number. And he's like, you don't want a hostess. They're either too young or they're lazy. And I'm like, that's kind of mean.
4: That's something a single guy says because he can't pull a hot chick ever.
5: Right, yeah.
4: That's my thoughts on this.
5: Late 50s, early 60s.
4: Hey, Dana, I want to get your thoughts on this statement.
6: I absolutely do not agree with that. That's actually a really ridiculous claim. For me, like, I'm a hostess, and I'm not lazy. I'm very hardworking. I'm going to school. Thank you, beer. So, obviously, I'm smart. I'm intelligent. I'm not hardworking. I'm not just, like, sitting around doing nothing.
4: I get that, and I appreciate you chiming in. I would say if I was to make a blanket statement that hostesses have bad cell phone plans.
5: Yes. Let's do a whole show of blanketed statements and just
4: this,
5: totally
4: No. This super dangerous. Super dangerous. Super dangerous. But if you're a hostess or you've been one, I mean, do you look back and be honest. Do you fit? You were a hostess. You don't think you were lazy, but you were underage. My daughter did this for a while. I don't know if she was lazy or not. When we went to that restaurant, my wife and I would go. She didn't seem lazy, but she was definitely underage. Mm-hmm. And then when she was of age, she got a waitressing or bartending gig. Do you think that's a fair statement?
5: I think it could go for any part in life. Like you have a drive-through worker. They could be underage or really lazy. They could be one of the two. I don't know. But when he said that, I was like, you don't know her. You don't know what she's going through at all.
4: That's what single desperate guys say, I think.
2: On demand.
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7: Seeking justice for the injured. 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
3: Bills are paid. Back to the fun with Kat and JJ.
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0: It's Kat and JJ in the Playhouse and on demand.
1: Good morning. It's Kat and JJ. Hi, Sarah. How are you?
2: Good.
1: Good. We're great, too. Thanks for asking. First off, is it Sarah with an A or an H?
2: No, H.
1: Okay, what? So with an H. I heard an H. Yeah, yes.
3: Hello,
1: okay.
3: My name is Sarah. That's Sarah with an H.
4: That's you.
3: Too bad if you don't like it, because haters gonna hate.
1: All right, so we're talking about people's doormats and what they really say about their personality. We had a guy on a couple of seconds ago. His name is Randy, and he's got a giant political 8-foot doormat in his apartment building, so everybody has to see it. What's yours look like?
2: It's got figures of my husband and I and our 4 kids.
4: Stick figures, or are they like you went online and put your photo on there and then created it?
2: It's not an actual photo. It's just like a, you know, random family.
1: Okay.
2: You know?
1: So it could be somebody else's family.
2: Well, it's like cartoon characters.
4: Got it. Okay.
1: Gotcha. All right.
4: Cool.
2: Yeah, and then it says, excuse the mess, our standards dropped with each child.
1: No. Okay. And how many kids do you have?
2: We have 4.
1: And that's true, isn't it? That first one you cared so much about, and that last one, if they ate dirt and glass every day, you couldn't care.
2: Yeah,
1: right? I have the same way, man. Our third one is unhinged.
4: But is your house, like, really messy? Like, I want to keep my socks on?
2: Well, our last two were twins, so it is messy.
4: Say less. All right. You got your hands full.
1: How old are the twins now?
2: They're 5 now, so we're getting a little better.
1: You're
2: but
1: still in the mix so heavy right now, aren't you?
4: They're old enough, though, to say, we need you, you know, like make them feel important and then put together those chore lists that they are capable of doing that you don't want to do.
2: Yeah.
4: Stuff at their level.
2: It's getting a little better.
1: Do they team up against you often?
2: They're very much cuddlers still.
4: Oh,
2: so.
4: Well, that's great.
1: Well, just wait. Give it a couple years. I think about this with I have a niece and a nephew that are twins, and they're just about to be teenagers. And I think about how expensive my teenagers were, and luckily they were gapped out a little bit. But putting 2 teenagers through life has got to be financially devastating.
4: It's 2 of everything. 2 at the same time going to college. Yeah. That's going
2: to
4: be crazy.
2: Our first one just went to college, and then our other one is 14. So we get the teenager part 2. So.
1: And then once you find, and once that teenager comes back to being a loving human being and a good product to society, you got 2 more that you got to shove through their teens.
2: Oh, yeah.
1: God, you're in it. I could see why people like you drink heavily, but I hope you have a great morning.
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7: Minnesota families are tired from all the challenges over the past few years. More than anything, we're tired of politics as usual. Politicians in St. Paul ignored big problems. The problems got huge, and now those same elected officials claim to have the solution. Eric Putnam is one of those politicians. Here's the truth. While local prosecutors have estimated the fraud to be as high as $9 billion, Eric Putnam refused to hold state officials accountable. He voted against common sense solutions like requiring state agencies to publish plans to combat waste, fraud, and abuse. He even opposed holding accountable the state officials who failed us despite evidence that fraud totaled billions of dollars. But now it's campaign season, and Putnam is claiming otherwise. Those are the same old political games that have gotten us into this mess. Don't reward politics as usual. Let's get Minnesota back on track. And that starts with opposing Eric Putnam in November. This independent expenditure is paid for by ProJobs Majority. It is not coordinated with or approved by any candidate, nor is any candidate responsible for it.
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1: On demand.
2: Now. What annoys your spouse at this very moment? On top of Kat's husband's list is?
3: Our neighbor who does her homework at the island in her own home that she pays for. It just really gets him. He's like, how can she do that? It looks so uncomfortable. But I tried to convince him. If it was, I'm sure she'd move somewhere else. You know?
2: They have furniture?
3: They have other furniture.
2: Okay, so yeah, she could be sitting down.
3: Nice sectional. Yep, you can see a big dining room table. That's his thing. He's like, why wouldn't she sit there when... Why would she sit there when she could sit there?
2: His focus.
3: Yeah, I was conversing with one of my neighbors during my garage sale, and she was like, what you're selling right here, this would really bother my husband. I was selling throw pillows. She's like, he would be so grossed out. Lice would cross his mind. Dander, skin, you mentioned. He's like, ugh, that would gross him out.
2: Monica, what's getting your husband's goat here?
4: It's penny rounding. Have you heard of this? You know, we're running out of pennies or whatever. So when you're at the store, they're going to round up or down. And that's the thing. So he thinks he's losing money because, you know, they're going to charge him more every time, which you can round down. But okay. But it's really, really like irritating him. And now we're kind of not arguing, but like bickering about it a little bit because I don't think it's that big a deal. But also, we've been together for a while, but he's my boyfriend. We're not sharing finances yet. So I don't know, like, is he poor and I don't know about it. Like, why is this?
3: Your bills are getting paid, but maybe he is just one of those frugal people that just doesn't like the way the world is going. Like, I want my pennies back, you know, stop stealing my money. But I would consider that something pretty small to be upset about.
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2: Would you like to vacation with us in Mexico in February? 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
2: And on demand.
4: When was the last time you uttered the words, "I can't believe they just did that"?
5: I could not. I was waiting to get out of the driveway of Quick Trip the other day. In front of me was a car. In front of them was another car. So the car in front of them was supposed to be going across the highway to that waiting area, you know, before you can take a left going the other direction. Okay. And they just never, I think they were too like nervous or something. They had plenty of time to cross it and they didn't. And then all of a sudden the surge of cars came from the red light that turned green. So now we had to wait extra long. Then there was another space for them to go. The guy in the car in front of me reaches over from the passenger side to the driver's side and lays on the horn. Oh. And you could see the driver. She was so like, "I cannot believe you just did that. Stay on your side." Like, because now the person in front of them, you never know if you lay on the horn and somebody isn't paying attention and they put the gas on and then they're T-boned. And then that's on your shoulders. But I was like, I could not believe that he just did that. There are a lot of moments in life where I look at someone, I'm like, I can't believe he just did that. You know, it's tough.
4: Most of your start with a "I was at Quick Trip getting lunch" story. And that's what I love about it.
5: To be fair, that is correct. It's good people watching. There's a lot of crazy stuff that happens at gas stations. People are never there just to hang. They're there. They're in a rush. They got to get somewhere. But when I saw that, I was like, I cannot believe it.
4: Dana, hey, I appreciate you holding. What was the last time you actually said the words, "I can't believe they just did that"? What was going on?
6: Yeah, so I had this friend from work who was like, wanted to carpool with me. And so I started to like let him while his car was getting fixed. But then every time we would like get in the car, my seatbelt alarm would start going off and I realized that he wasn't wearing it. And so I would try to be like, "Hey man, that's crazy. My seatbelt alarm's going off." And he'd be like, "Yeah, those things are so annoying."
5: So he just wouldn't put it on?
6: No, he would just sit there the whole time and it would be going off. It was the longest week and a half of my life because I kept trying to give like subtle hints, you know, and he just wouldn't put it on. It was so bizarre and not to mention unsafe.
5: Yeah,
6: so.
5: I would have put my car in park. I would have said, "We're not going anywhere," or "Get out of my car."
6: No, you are so right. I should have done that. I was just trying to survive this awkward carpooling situation.
4: Yeah, I mean, it's such a part, and I appreciate your call. It's such a part of our lives that you just get in, and the first thing you do is buckle your seatbelt. Like, it's a non-thought, even.
5: Yeah. Dana just texted in, had a moment like that this past weekend, brought our kids to the amusement park. We were waiting in line forever, and this dad with 12 kids walked right up and butted in front of all of us, and we were like, "I cannot believe he just did that." So to avoid maybe any fights at the amusement park, I wouldn't say anything.
4: Dude's under tremendous stress. If you got 12 kids at the amusement park, I think you let them do whatever they want. Let them do whatever they want.
0: On demand. Now.
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In the meantime, enjoy the weekend. I had a

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0: Can't say that word, but I can tell you that technically, it's unpredictable.
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8: 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Keyword weather. Thanks to Andy's Towing. Remember to always ask for Andy's Towing. They'll get you going.
9: Minnesota families are tired from all the challenges over the past few years. More than anything, we're tired of politics as usual. Politicians in St. Paul ignored big problems. The problems got huge, and now those same elected officials claim to have the solution. Eric Putnam is one of those politicians. Here's the truth. While local prosecutors have estimated the fraud to be as high as $9 billion, Eric Putnam refused to hold state officials accountable. He voted against common sense solutions like requiring state agencies to publish plans to combat waste, fraud, and abuse. He even opposed holding accountable the state officials who failed us despite evidence that fraud totaled billions of dollars. But now it's campaign season, and Putnam is claiming otherwise. Those are the same old political games that have gotten us into this mess. Don't reward politics as usual. Let's get Minnesota back on track. And that starts with opposing Eric Putnam in November. This independent expenditure is paid for by ProJobs Majority. It is not coordinated with or approved by any candidate, nor is any candidate responsible for it.
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That's Justin Bieber, 104.7 KCLD in Barry Allen. He went out to one of LA's most infamous parks for being really a drug and trashy park. It's called MacArthur Park. And he did an impromptu performance out there. Just a few of his guys and some speakers and all acoustic. And he's saying Speed Demon, All I Can Take, and Yukon for him. So that's kind of cool. Justin Bieber's getting out and about. It's Dominic Fike on KCLD now.

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KCLD, yeah, this last week was kind of epic because it's a massive record that hasn't been broken for a long time. Ella Langley, the most weeks in the Hot 100 charts for Billboard, and that's a big feat. She beat out Mariah Carey.

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You want your first pair? All you got to do is show up at about 7:05 Monday morning. In the meantime, enjoy the weekend. I hear your heart.

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0: Now, who's the first person you would call if you want free money high-low? 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
1: I'd call Jay.
0: Oh, because you need to invest that money.
1: Yeah, I would. I'd turn that into money.
0: Splurge on that?
1: I'm such a money-grubbing, you know what, mm-hmm. that I just want so much money at the end of like, you know, my working days. I want to be able to do whatever I want.
0: But you can't die with it. Like, you don't bring it with you.
1: I don't think that way. I don't think I'm going to die today, walk in front of a trash truck. I think 60 years old, maybe even earlier, enjoy the rest of my life. So that's what I would do.
0: Boy, I hope you go early.
1: That's really awful to say. Even though I say it to you all the time, that's really awful to say.
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3: 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As a prosecutor, he took on dangerous criminals and put them behind bars. As a trial attorney, he took on big corporations and won. 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Keith Ellison has led a culture of corruption, allowing criminals to steal billions of dollars from Minnesota taxpayers, pardoning a child rapist, and turning a blind eye to fraud at every level of government. If you're tired of paying into the system and watching criminals take advantage of it, on November 3rd, vote Ron Schutz for Attorney General and put an end to Keith Ellison's pro-crime agenda. 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

song. That's 24K Gold on 104.7 KCLD in Barry Allen. Well, Taylor Swift, she just cannot stop working. She said, I'm not going to have any new music for a while. And then, boom, she's got Life of a Showgirl, the encore. Four new tracks coming out. Patient Zero. 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

giving you some secrets from Hollywood. Yes, somebody gave us a list of the open secrets that nobody really knows about, but if you're in Hollywood, you know about them. That'll be coming up here probably just after 2 on KCLD. 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
1: Oh, it's beautiful. But wait a minute, isn't this?
0: Yeah, yes it is.
1: But I thought the old lady dropped it into the ocean in the air.
0: Well,

So I coach high school football on the side, and Thursday I had a player look at me and go, "Okay, Grandpa." And I was like, "God, am I really getting that old?" So when was the last time in your mind you used the words, "Damn, I'm getting old"? 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

at 104.7 KCLD, Barry Allen. Yes, I have a lot of dirt, and Hollywood is going to hate me after this. I'm telling you what. But we got to get it out. There was a list, and I don't know if it was leaked or what, but it was sitting here, and I'm like, I'm using this because this is deep dirt. So Hollywood, all right, I'm just going to get down to it, like the top four or five things, okay? There's a lot on this list, but there's some that you don't really care about. How about everybody knows who all the dirtbags are in Hollywood? Everybody knows about Epstein. Everybody knew about Diddy. Everybody knew about R. Kelly.

Harvey Weinstein, they all knew about it. Nobody says anything. All right. The second thing is all men dye their hair in Hollywood. It don't matter if they're gray or not. They dye their hair. Yeah, it's got to be perfect. A lot of celebrities smell awful. I've heard that. Yeah, Matthew McConaughey seems to be the worst one. They don't shower or bathe regularly because they don't have regular jobs, so they don't have to do all this stuff. Yeah, they just get ready when they need to go do something. And then finally, this is going to surprise you just a little bit, and I don't understand why it's such a big, I don't know, what, epidemic? But every celebrity out there, your next Hinge date, celebrities, waiters, it's Herpesville in L.A. Everybody has genital herpes. So don't go to L.A. looking to hook up, all right? Here's Ella. Just when-

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Eilish in 104.7 KCLD. 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Hey, but maybe you'll see her and she's just hanging out in the Mexican Mayan Riviera. 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It's filling up. It always fills up, so get on it right now. It's Casey.

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4: 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Go, go. Hit music. 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

0: that's one of the songs Bieber performed at that park in L.A. Just impromptu. Nobody knew about it. And just boom, all of a sudden there's Bieber. It's KCLD and Barry Allen. Yeah, new Miley. Yeah, she's not Cyrus anymore. Just Miley. Bass persuades on KCLD.
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another week of free concert tickets. It's on tap with the Playhouse, Doja Cat, along with Lotto at Target Center, October 4th. You want your first pair? All you got to do is show up at about 7:05 Monday morning. In the meantime, enjoy the weekend.

It's Olivia Dean at 104.7 KCLD. Your Saturday going on. It's Barry Allen. And yeah, Taylor Swift, she's just so happy she's married and living in Ohio in his big house now. And she wrote a song called Cleveland, and it's all about her and Travis. And it's getting mixed reviews. We'll see what people think about it as we release it. Maybe we won't if it's that bad. I Knew What I Knew You, a great song though now in KCLD.

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And your request coming in at 251-1047. And yeah, we've still got Cat's Cash Cube rolling strong. And well, we're on our third one. And you just got to guess the amount and win. We've got a video online right now. Thanks to Bradshaw and Bryant. Go on there. 1047KCLD.com.

0: is the sounds of an excited Heather. And now all we have to know, Heather, is...
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Jess and Boone at 104.7 KCLD and Barry Allen. I'm excited. Is Viking season going on now? And yeah, they're into their third week already. 2-0. It's going to be 3-0 after they destroy Tampa Bay tomorrow afternoon. 3:05 it starts. Come on.

So I coach high school football on the side, and Thursday I had a player look at me and go, "Okay, Grandpa." And I was like, God, am I really getting that old? So when was the last time in your mind you used the words, "Damn, I'm getting old"? Think about it and bring your answers to us at 6:40 Monday morning in the Playhouse. Enjoy your weekend.

we're going to have a shot for you to get some tickets. Yes, concert tickets. We've been doing it all summer long, and the next one coming is Doja Cat. Yes, and the Playhouse is going to have your first chance 6 a.m. Monday morning. And if you become a VIP, you might have some extra chances at some stuff. Yeah, they're giving them away all week long. We've got a lot of tickets, and you could be going to that. So make sure you sign up right now to become that VIP at 104.7K.

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And we've got a list of where you can go to see the colors starting right now over the next few weeks coming up on KCLD in 15.

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0: That's Daisies and 104.7 KCLD in Barry Allen. Yeah, we've got it going on in Minnesota. It's that fall time of the year, and everybody wants to go out and see the colors because it goes from looking green to looking like autumn-y and still a lot of leaves on trees and beautiful orange and red colors, but then it just turns dead and brown. So you've got just a couple of weeks to see some of these colors that are going on. Right now, up on the North Shore, it's absolutely gorgeous. And in just about a week, you're going to start seeing the colors turning around central Minnesota and up to Duluth. All right. And then everything else, probably in that second week of October, right before it all dies off, you're going to start seeing some really beautiful colors around the Twin Cities and then below. So that's kind of what to expect. Get up to that North Shore this weekend if you can. Just check it out. Or even next weekend, Duluth area is going to be beautiful. Hey, I've got a request. New stuff from Miley. Not Miley Cyrus. She's Miley now. It's called Bass Persuades on KCLD.
1: Let's go.

You feeling me? Let's do something. Let's make a bet.

another week of free concert tickets. It's on tap with the Playhouse, Doja Caps, along with Lotto at Target Center, October 4th. You want your first pair? All you got to do is show up at about 7:05 Monday morning. In the meantime, enjoy the weekend.

0: It's Audrey Hobart, new stuff called Sue Me. Now, KCLD and Barry Allen, yeah, you don't want to sue Rihanna because she's got probably enough money to pay for lawyers through the rest of her life. Yeah, her new estimated net worth is $1.5 billion. She is, along with Taylor Swift, easily one of the top two richest entertainers in the world, and we love it. Yeah, we're glad that she's still making some music. Diamonds, one of her classics right now at KCLD.
1: Right, like a diamond.

0: And actually, I'm going to do, sorry, different audio. But anyway, so this award show, she's talking about how there's never enough food. You can go with the original. Never enough food.
1: What would you like here?
0: I want just the original one that I had. I am all over the place. It's a Monday. Just kidding. It's a Wednesday. Go ahead.
1: What?
0: Go ahead. Go ahead.
1: This is one of your single most epic meltdowns. 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

0: 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Oh, somebody was just texting me saying, hey, you know what? Beyonce, she's in that list too, and she's worth more. Actually, Beyonce's number three now for the most net worth, just over $1 billion. And then Rihanna. And then $2 billion, Taylor Swift. So, man, you got to be a female in music. You'll be making it for sure.
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13: Minnesota families are tired from all the challenges over the past few years. More than anything, we're tired of politics as usual. Politicians in St. Paul ignored big problems. The problems got huge, and now those same elected officials claim to have the solution. Eric Putnam is one of those politicians. Here's the truth. While local prosecutors have estimated the fraud to be as high as $9 billion, Eric Putnam refused to hold state officials accountable. He voted against common sense solutions like requiring state agencies to publish plans to combat waste, fraud, and abuse. He even opposed holding accountable the state officials who failed us despite evidence that fraud totaled billions of dollars. But now it's campaign season, and Putnam is claiming otherwise. Those are the same old political games that have gotten us into this mess. Don't reward politics as usual. Let's get Minnesota back on track. And that starts with opposing Eric Putnam in November. This independent expenditure is paid for by ProJobs Majority. It is not coordinated with or approved by any candidate, nor is any candidate responsible for it.

record ever. Yeah, Ella Langley in Choosing Texas. Go look it up if you want to find out all the details. It's 104.7 KCLD and Barry Allen. I'm jumping out. Romeo's going to keep playing really rich people songs. All right, that's coming up. And I'll be back again next Saturday. Remember, Doja tickets with the Playhouse next week.

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3: 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We'll see you. We'll count them up starting 60 minutes from now, and every hour tonight, we're going to play the most requested song in North America. J-Mac is going to give you a fresh For You mix every hour for the rest of the night. Of course, the biggest songs from your For You page this week, and we've got John Roberts here. And about, 2 hours from now, John Roberts from Bob's Burgers is going to do Ask Anything. You ask every single question, but we jump in and kick things off with the biggest song in North America this week. Dominic Fike is new to the top with Baby.

0: 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It's most requested live. We're coast to coast. What do you got?
1: 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Name's Michael, and I would like to hear Olivia Rodrigo. Okay, bye-bye.
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3: 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Shout out to nobody.
0: 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Olivia's on with Stupid Song. 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
14: Minnesota families are tired from all the challenges over the past few years. More than anything, we're tired of politics as usual. Politicians in St. Paul ignored big problems. The problems got huge, and now those same elected officials claim to have the solution. Eric Putnam is one of those politicians. Here's the truth. While local prosecutors have estimated the fraud to be as high as $9 billion, Eric Putnam refused to hold state officials accountable. He voted against common sense solutions like requiring state agencies to publish plans to combat waste, fraud, and abuse. He even opposed holding accountable the state officials who failed us despite evidence that fraud totaled billions of dollars. But now it's campaign season, and Putnam is claiming otherwise. Those are the same old political games that have gotten us into this mess. Don't reward politics as usual. Let's get Minnesota back on track. And that starts with opposing Eric Putnam in November. This independent expenditure is paid for by ProJobs Majority. It is not coordinated with or approved by any candidate, nor is any candidate responsible for it.

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2: 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They want to hear The Beaches. Love this song. It's called The Edge of the Earth. 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

0: emergency in Salisbury, Maryland tonight. What's going on, Eva?
1: So I'm five cars deep, I think, now at the drive-thru, and I'm about to order in a minute. And I'm hoping that you can play Imagine Dragons. Thanks.
0: Yeah, it's like that guy five cars ahead of you. Like, what did you order? I mean, really? Everything on the menu?

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0: 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Your 4U mix continues. There's DJ J-Mac over there. My name's Romeo. You are picking every song in the 4U mix tonight. We just did Earrings from Malcolm Todd. That was for Grace in Bloomington, Illinois, and Sadie in New London, Connecticut. Thank you for the love in the comments and the DMs. We are at most requested live. All right, what is your name? Where are you from?
1: What's up, Romeo? I'm Chase from Indiana. I'd like to shout out Patrick Jenner and all the other cool people. And now to the side, buddy. Who that Bengals? Who you think meet them Bengals? Yeah.
0: See ya. We'll do Khalid for you now. Something special inside your 4U mix. That's DJ J-Mac, and this is Most Requested Live.

There's Mr. Know-It-All. You can call him Teddy Swims. Inside your For You mix tonight. Hey, Mila in Columbia, South Carolina. There's your song. Thanks for the love and the DMs. We are at Most Requested Live. It's Romeo here.